0: victory over Germany in 9th round of FIDE Chess Olympiad in Samarkand. And now the news in detail. Prime Minister Narendra Modi has said that over the past 12 years, the gap between cities and villages in India has narrowed significantly. He highlighted the considerable improvement in rural infrastructure and noted that women across the country have also become increasingly self-reliant and economically empowered. Mr. Modi made these remarks during a virtual interaction with Seva Yatris travelling on the Yatra from Varanasi to Vadnagar under Seva Sankalp Abhiyan. He emphasised the importance of social service, social reform and positive change. He said Viksit Bharat can be realised only with the contribution and participation of everyone. Mr. Modi highlighted that Vadnagar gave him the values that shaped his life, while Kashi added countless colours of service to those values. He expressed happiness that young people are also enriching this journey with the many colors of service.
1: हमें आत्मनिर्भर भारत बनाना है. चुनौतियां आएगी. चुनौतियों को चुनौती देने का तो संस्कार लेकर के हम चले हैं. इसलिए हमें हर दिन एक नई ऊर्जा लेकर सेवा भाव के साथ राष्ट्र कल्याण, राष्ट्र सेवा का काम, जन सेवा से राष्ट्र सेवा, इस मंत्र को जीना है. इस यात्रा में भी जितने ज्यादा लोगों को सेवा के काम में जोड़ेंगे, ये यात्रा उतनी ज्यादा सफल होगी.
0: During the interaction, these yatris shared their experiences with the Prime Minister. Mr. Modi also urged the yatris to maintain a diary and record their experiences during the yatra. In Uttar Pradesh, heavy and incessant rain has thrown life out of gear in many districts. Schools till 12th will remain closed in several districts due to heavy rain alert. Many districts, including state capital Lucknow, are witnessing heavy rain due to cyclonic conditions from last 24 hours. Normal life disrupted badly and road traffic also affected due to heavy rain. Many rain-related accidents have also been reported from different parts of the state. In eastern Uttar Pradesh, a warning of very heavy rainfall has been issued, along with heavy rainfall, thunder and lightning and strong winds. In western Uttar Pradesh as well, heavy rainfall and thunder and lightning are likely till 27th September. Heavy to very heavy rainfall is likely at several places in Uttarakhand today and tomorrow. The Meteorological Department has issued red and orange alerts for several districts. Chief Minister Pushkar Singh Dhami has appealed to people and tourists to avoid unnecessary travel during this period. The Char Dham Yatra will continue for now, but pilgrims may be stopped at the nearest holding area in case of heavy rainfall. More from our correspondent.
2: According to the Met Department, heavy to very heavy rainfall is likely at some places in Bageshwar, Nainital, Pithoragarh, Champawat and Udham Singh Nagar today, with extremely heavy rainfall at isolated places. A red alert has been issued for these districts. An orange alert has also been issued for Dehradun, Pauri, Chamoli, Rudraprayag and Almora, where heavy to very heavy rainfall is expected. Heavy rainfall is also likely at isolated places in other parts of the state. For tomorrow, a red alert has been issued for Dehradun, Tehri, Haridwar and Pauri for heavy to very heavy rainfall, with extremely heavy rainfall at some places. Heavy to very heavy rainfall is also likely in Nainital, Uttarkashi, Chamoli and Rudraprayag. The Met Department has also forecasted snowfall at some places at an altitude of 4,000 meters and above in the state. Chief Minister Pushkar Singh Dhami has appealed to residents and tourists to follow the weather advisories and avoid unnecessary travel during the red alert. He has directed all district magistrates and concerned departments to remain vigilant and ensure that relief and rescue arrangements are in place. Meanwhile, the Char Dham Yatra in Garhwal region will continue for now. However, in case of heavy rainfall, pilgrims will be stopped at the nearest holding areas for their safety. Sakshi Singh, Akashwani News, Dehradun.
0: The Chhattisgarh government has declared a holiday today for all schools in the state due to continuous rain over the past 2 days. Heavy rain has caused the water levels in several rivers, including the Indravati, Mahanadi and Shivnath, to rise. Low-lying areas of several cities and towns are also facing waterlogging. Chief Minister Vishnu Deo Sai has directed the district collectors to remain alert and carry out relief and rescue work in view of the flood and waterlogging situation. He has asked the authorities to warn people in time if water level rises or there is danger of floods. People should be moved to safer places immediately if needed. The depression over North Chhattisgarh and adjoining areas continues to influence weather over Odisha, with heavy rain reported from several parts of the state. The Baitarni and Jalkar River are flowing above danger levels, inundating low-lying areas and triggering flood concerns in northern Odisha. Landslides and waterlogging have disrupted road communication, while schools have been closed in several districts as a precaution. More from our correspondent.
3: In Odisha, the depression has weakened but continues to bring heavy rain to several parts of the state. The India Meteorological Department has forecast heavy to very heavy rainfall at some places, particularly over northern and western districts today. The Baitarni is flowing above the danger mark at Akkuapada, while Jalaka has also crossed the danger level at Mathani in Baleswar district. Low-lying areas have been inundated and flood alerts issued in vulnerable areas. Landslides and soil slips have disrupted road communication in parts of southern Odisha, while several areas have reported waterlogging and road blockages. Schools are closed in Cuttack, Malkangiri, Nabarangpur and Nuapada, besides 399 schools in 7 blocks of Bhadrak district. Prakash Das for Akashwani News, Bhubaneswar.
0: This is Akashwani giving you the news.
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0: Welcome back to Morning News on Akashwani. Chief Justice of India, Justice Surya Kant, will inaugurate the country's first victim rights centre in Patna today. He will also launch several other facilities on the occasion. A report.
5: The first of its kind victim rights centre in the country is established on the premises of the Bihar State Legal Services Authority. The centre will provide legal rights and essential assistance under one roof to victims of various crimes, including invisible victims. It will provide psychological support to victims along with counselling and other facilities. The centre is being launched in Patna district as a one-year pilot project. It will subsequently be extended to all districts of the state. A transgender helpline will also be launched, while a fleet of multi-utility vehicle will be flagged off on the occasion. Savita Parikh, Akashwani News, Patna.
0: Prime Minister Narendra Modi is completing 25 years in public service, a journey defined by the mantra of Jan Seva Se Desh Seva and a relentless commitment that continues. Guided by this vision for Seva and Sushasan, the government has been ceaselessly working towards achieving the goal of a Viksit Bharat by 2047. Through inclusive development and social empowerment, this dedication is transforming lives. Today, in our special series, we bring you a closer look at how government is working for every section of society with a steadfast commitment to service. The new labour codes are a testament to this commitment.
6: These codes consolidate various existing laws into a modern framework designed to foster clarity, stability and equity within the workforce. According to the Ministry of Labour and Employment, 29 central laws have been subsumed into 4 codes under these reforms. The Code on Wages universalizes minimum wages and assures timely payment, while the Industrial Relations Code simplifies dispute resolution and enhances flexibility in hiring. Meanwhile, the Code on Social Security extends coverage to gig workers, platform workers and the unorganized sector. Similarly, the Occupational Safety, Health and Working Condition Code improves workplace safety and welfare standards. In Chandigarh Tri-City Building Kamgar Union's President Rampreet Sharma said that the new labor laws are in the interest of workers.
7: Ek union leader ke roop mein mera anubhav hai ki achhi policy wahi hai jisme shramik aur industry dono saath saath vikas kare. Jo naya code hai usme single registration, single license aur single return pravdhano se अनुपालन की जटिलता कम करने की कोशिश की गई है और इंस्पेक्टर कम फैसिलिटेटर व्यवस्था भी सिर्फ निरीक्षण की बजाय 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
0: External Affairs Minister Dr. S. Jaishankar has raised concerns over

0: repeated attacks on commercial shipping and seafarers in the Gulf, Red Sea and Black Sea, saying that the attacks were no longer exceptional occurrences. Dr. Jaishankar was addressing the inaugural meeting of the Group of Friends on Safety and Security of Shipping and Seafarers during the 81st session of the United Nations General Assembly in New York.
1: Just 2 days ago, an Antigua and Barbuda flagged bulk carrier, MV Cape Dow, was attacked in the Gulf of Oman. An Indian sailor lost his life. In the last few months, commercial shipping and mariners have been subjected to repeated attacks in the Gulf, the Red Sea and its vicinity. From the Black Sea to the Red Sea to the Gulf, attacks on civilian shipping have become a growing cause of concern. These actions that disrupt maritime commerce and cost innocent lives are simply indefensible. We are here to not just highlight this dangerous trend, but to urge the international community to close ranks and deter such attacks.
0: In sports, Indian marathon runner Savan Barwal created history at the Asian Games 2026 by winning a silver medal in the men's marathon event, ending India's 44-year wait for a podium finish in the discipline. Barwal clocked 2 hours, 11 minutes and 37 seconds to register his personal best and set a new national record in the men's marathon final. He finished behind Japan's Yamashita, who claimed the gold medal after pulling ahead in the closing stages of the race. In FIDE Chess Olympiad, reigning world classical chess champion D. Gukesh secured a clutch win to help India beat overnight joint topper Germany 2.5 to 1.5 in the ninth round of the men's open section, moving up to second position in the standings. With this win, India rode back into title contention as they are in good position to challenge table toppers Uzbekistan for the title. In the women's section, B. Savita Shree's incredible run of 7 successive wins came to an end but remained unbeaten after a draw against Karimova Guldona of Uzbekistan on the top table. And now for a look at today's newspapers, it's over to Tanvi Khurana.
2: Thank you, Anuja. The Times of India highlights Prime Minister Modi's virtual interaction with Seva Yatris from Varanasi to Vadnagar to blend social reform with political work rather than focusing only on vote banks. Key trade pacts in mind, Delhi looks at multi-nation visit by PM Modi in December. Destinations may include the US, Canada and at least 2 European countries, writes the Indian Express. The Statesman writes AIIMS Delhi records over 50 lakh OPD visits, nearly 3 lakh surgeries in a year. A headline in the Economic Times states, rupee recovers as large public sector banks sell dollars. And finally, Hindustan Times and all other dailies carry the news of India ending its wait for gold in shooting. The headline says, shooters strike gold. India scales new heights with its first pole vault medal. And with that, it's back to you, Anuja.
0: Thank you, Tanvi. And now before we end the bulletin, the headlines once again. Prime Minister Narendra Modi says gap between cities and villages in India has narrowed significantly over past 12 years. Heavy rain slashed several districts of Uttar Pradesh. Schools closed in many districts following alert for heavy downpour. Chhattisgarh government declares holiday today for all schools in the state due to continuous rain over past 2 days. India raises concerns over repeated attacks on commercial shipping and seafarers in Gulf, Red Sea and Black Sea. Savan Barwal wins silver medal in men's marathon event at Asian Games in Japan, and D. Gukesh secures India's victory over Germany in ninth round of FIDE Chess Olympiad in Samarkand. And with that, we end the morning news. Have a nice day.
3: आकाशवाणी दिल्ली केन्द्रको समाचार प्रसारणपछि आकाशवाणीको नेपाली प्रसारण सेवामा हाम्रा श्रोताहरूलाई स्वागत जनाउँदछौं। रंग बिरंगको संसार यो आकाशवाणी खरसाङ हो। स्थानीय समाचार आईके सिंहबाट सुन्नुहोस्। 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

Hey there, music enthusiast. Hope Radioactive by Imagine Dragons brought some powerful vibes your way. And a very good afternoon to you all. I'm Anura, your musical companion, bringing you good music, cheerful moments, and some interesting reflections along the way. You are tuned into the Western music program Melody Time on Akashvani Karshiyong at 103.5 FM. You may also tune into Akashvani Darjeeling at 100.2 FM or stream our programs through the Newzen AIR app. And dear listeners, you can now also listen to our programs on the Waves Digital OTT platform anytime from anywhere. Well, let's keep the music flowing. Up next we have Sandelier by Sia. Stay with me, there is plenty more music coming your way.

Sundar, that one brought a lovely touch of energy to our wonderful afternoon. Moving ahead with our program, now let's take a moment with a thought that has quietly become more relevant in our fast-moving world. Knowledge, a valuable companion. My dear listeners, has a knowledge become a valuable companion in our lives? Indeed, in many ways it has. There is always something new unfolding around us, and with every passing day, life seems to introduce us to something different. You know, the more we come to know about the world around us, the more we have within ourselves to draw upon. Sometimes for something as simple as understanding a situation, and sometimes for something a little more unexpected. And with that thought, let's continue with Adventure of a Lifetime by Coldplay. Enjoy.

Well, that certainly brought a lovely sense of discovery and adventure to our musical journey. I hope you had a great time with that one. And with that musical moment behind us, let's return to the thought we have been sharing today. Dear listeners, I often feel that having a basic understanding of different areas of life can be quite significant, you know. When we come across all kind of situations along the way, and while some are familiar, others may be completely new to us. In those unfamiliar moments, even a little knowledge about the matter at hand can make the situation feel easier to approach. And that understanding gives us something to rely on. It may come from something we learned years ago, an experience that stayed with us, or something we came across along the way. And when the need arises, that knowledge can help us understand a situation, think it through, and know where to begin. Perhaps that is what makes knowledge such a valuable companion. It gives

Welcome back, dear listeners, with me, your musical host, Anura. And for those joining us along the way, you are listening to your well-loved Western music program, Melody Time. And you are with us through the lively airwaves of Akashvani Kashyong at 103.5 FM. 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You can now also catch your programs on the Waves Digital OTT platform anytime from anywhere. Well, coming up next, we have Doc Horse by Katy Perry. So let's keep the musical mood going.

listened to that was The Climb by Miley Cyrus, a song that beautifully captures the feeling of moving forward one step at a time. And I hope you had a wonderful time with that one. Dear listeners, as our musical time together draws to close, it has been a pleasure sharing this edition of Melody Time with you. And today we took a closer look at knowledge, our valuable companion, and how the things we learn along the way can quietly become part of our everyday lives. And just a gentle reminder that the latest news headlines in Nepali will follow shortly after the program ends, so do stay tuned. This is Andra signing off for today, wishing you all a refreshing afternoon ahead. Goodbye and take care.

Kashaluni Kani, singing a Malinja some kum somewhere, somebody she was a chapchik. Tiris Davinchi, Puranundi Lim Kachin Sishuji. Manjulim Kanyunki, Sadu Chitan Kamangani, Sadu New Partu, to you coming up to me ring. Kashanki, FM Migurs, Gather Jummy Sumtan Tanga. 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

0: Good afternoon. This is Akashwani and I'm Shagun Chopra with the Midday News. The headlines. External Affairs Minister Dr. S. Jaishankar calls to leverage AI-created opportunities while addressing associated risks. Co-chairs event on AI in the context of international peace and security in New York. Mr. Jaishankar to address 81st United Nations General Assembly in New York this afternoon. Foreign Secretary Vikram Misri calls for urgent UNSC reform to give developing nations greater voice. Continuous rain in Odisha, Chhattisgarh, Bihar and Uttar Pradesh disrupts normal life. Heavy rainfall alert for today over parts of Uttar Pradesh, Uttarakhand, Chhattisgarh and Madhya Pradesh. Iran proposes deal to reopen Strait of Hormuz in 7 days if US meets its conditions. US rejects the proposal. Indian women's kabaddi team clinches gold, beating Iran at Asian Games, wins 2 silver medals in women's shooting and men's marathon. And now the news in detail. External Affairs Minister Dr. S. Jaishankar has emphasized the need to harness the possibilities offered by AI, anticipate its consequences and mitigate its risks. The minister made these remarks while co-chairing an event on AI in the context of international peace and security with an emphasis on maritime security alongside Foreign Minister of Greece, George Yerapetrates. During the event, Dr. Jaishankar reaffirmed that AI and maritime security remain important priorities for India at the United Nations. He highlighted that the New Delhi Declaration emphasizes democratic access to AI resources, building secure and trustworthy systems, investing in human capabilities, and harnessing AI for economic growth and social good. External Affairs Minister Dr. S. Jaishankar will address the high-level session of the 81st United Nations General Assembly in New York this afternoon. According to the UN, the 81st session will focus on revitalizing global cooperation, advancing the Sustainable Development Goals and promoting collective action for peace, dignity and equality. Foreign Secretary Vikram Misri has emphasized the urgency of UNSC reform to ensure greater voice and representation for developing countries, delivering India's statement at the 50th annual meeting of foreign ministers of the Group of 77 or G77 at the 81st session of the UN General Assembly in New York. Mr. Misri called for a collective effort to enable the Global South to move from being rule takers to rule shapers. He also underscored the continued relevance of the G77 in advancing people-centric and development-oriented multilateralism. Secretary, Ministry of Health and Family Welfare, Punya Salila Srivastav, reaffirmed India's commitment to strengthening global pandemic preparedness and response at the UN high-level meeting in New York. Addressing the meeting, the Secretary outlined India's coordinated approach to pandemic prevention and response across government and society, which covers a wide range of potential health emergencies. Prime Minister Narendra Modi is completing 25 years in public service, a journey defined by the mantra of Jan Seva Se Desh Seva and a relentless commitment that continues today. Guided by this vision for Seva and Sushasan, the government has been ceaselessly working towards achieving the goal of a Viksit Bharat by 2047. Through inclusive development and social empowerment, this dedication is transforming lives. Today, in this special series, Seva Sankalp Abhiyan, we bring you an instance of how this vision has been translated into action through visionary initiatives such as Gift City.
1: Envisioned in 2008 and operationalized as India's first greenfield smart city, Gujarat International Finance Tech City, GIFT City stands as a landmark achievement in modern urban planning and global finance. Designed with state-of-the-art infrastructure including automated waste collection, district cooling systems and dedicated utility tunnels, GIFT City became India's first working international financial service center. Today, GIFT City has emerged as a major banking hub, hosting more than 18 foreign banks and 17 domestic banks. Reflecting on a visionary foundation and rapid evolution of GIFT City, Prime Minister Narendra Modi said,
2: 2008 mein world economic crisis aur recession ka daur tha, lekin us samay Gujarat fintech ke ek kshetra mein naye aur bade kadam badha raha tha. 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
1: By embedding a plug-and-play operational environment, GIFT City has disrupted traditional real estate models, attracting top-tier global financial institutes and tech enterprises. Highlighting this unique infrastructure model, Gujarat Chief Minister Bhupendra Patel said,
2: माननीय प्रधानमंत्री जी के गुजरात में निर्मित हुआ एक आइकॉनिक प्रोजेक्ट है। गिफ्ट सिटी में प्लग एंड प्ले इंफ्रास्ट्रक्चर विकसित किया गया है। जब बिजनेस प्लेयर्स यहां आते हैं तब पहले से ही उन्हें आवश्यक इंफ्रास्ट्रक्चर तैयार मिलता है।
1: Today, GIFT City stands as a shining symbol of innovation, sustainable urban development and India's growing dominance in the global financial landscape. Aparna Khunt, Akashvani News, Ahmedabad.
3: In Odisha, incessant rain triggered by the depression has created a flood-like situation in several parts of the state, particularly in the northern districts. Balasore, Bhadrak and Jajpur are facing a growing flood threat as water levels in several rivers continue to rise. The IMD has forecast heavy rain in Odisha today, with rainfall activity likely to ease from tomorrow. More from our correspondent.
4: Incessant rain has created havoc in northern Odisha, with Baleswar, Bhadrak and Jajpur facing a serious flood threat. The Jalaka, Salandi, Budhabalanga and Baitarani rivers have crossed danger levels at several monitoring points, while the Subarnarekha is also rising rapidly. Low-lying areas have been inundated and several habitations have been marooned. The Baitarani at Akhuapada has crossed its danger mark, prompting a flood alert in parts of Bhadrak and Jajpur. Continuous rain has also raised safety concerns at Ranasal Ghat near Juda in Keunjar, where falling rock and soil are posing a hazard to people and traffic. The India Meteorological Department has forecast heavy rain in Odisha today, with rainfall activity expected to decline from tomorrow. Prakash Das for Akashvani News, Bhubaneswar.
3: In Uttar Pradesh, torrential rain is wreaking havoc and normal life is badly disrupted. 63 districts of the state are affected from very heavy rain, and the whole state received 19 times more than average rainfall in just one day. The Meteorological Department has predicted heavy to very heavy rain in several parts of the state. School and colleges remained closed today due to the prediction of downpour. Administration in all districts is on high alert and people have been advised not to go out unless it is inevitable. Continuous rainfall over the past few days has affected normal life across Bihar. The Meteorological Department has issued a warning of heavy rainfall in several districts today.
5: Due to continuous rainfall over the past 4 days in the catchment areas of neighboring Nepal and various districts of the state, water levels in several rivers including the Kosi, Gandak and Bagmati are rising. In Supaul, 40 gates of the Virpur Kosi barrage have been opened as a precautionary measure in view of the rising water level of the river. In West Champaran, the rising water level of the Gandak river has increased the risk of flooding in low-lying areas. Continuous rainfall in Patna and several other places has also affected normal life. Waterlogging has been reported at several locations. The Met Department has issued a warning of heavy rainfall in East Champaran, West Champaran and Gopalganj districts today. Rain accompanied by strong winds is also forecast in other parts of the state. Savita Parikh, Akashvani News, Patna.
3: Rain is likely in Kolkata and several districts of South Bengal today due to increased moisture and local cloud formation. The deep depression over the region is gradually weakening and is expected to become a well-marked low-pressure area within the next 12 hours. Heavy rainfall over the past 3 days has caused rivers to swell in several districts of Chhattisgarh, including the Bastar division and central parts of the state. Bastar, the Indravati River, is flowing 7 feet above the danger mark. All gates of the Gangrel Dam in Dhamtari district have been opened. The release of water from the dam has led to a rapid rise in the water level of the Mahanadi River. In view of the rainfall, the state government has declared a holiday in all schools today. In Uttarakhand, light to moderate rainfall has been reported in several parts of the state since this morning. Snowfall is also being reported in higher reaches, including Hemkund Sahib in Chamoli district. The weather conditions have led to a drop in temperatures. The India Meteorological Department, IMD, has forecast very heavy rainfall today over parts of Uttar Pradesh, Uttarakhand, Chhattisgarh and Madhya Pradesh. Moderate to heavy rainfall is also expected during the day in places over Bihar, Haryana, Chandigarh, Delhi, Himachal Pradesh, Jharkhand, Odisha and sub-Himalayan West Bengal.

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0: Iran has offered to reopen the Strait of Hormuz and resume talks on its nuclear program in 7 days if the United States lifts its naval blockade of Iranian ports, waives sanctions on Iranian oil sales and observes a ceasefire that would include Lebanon. Iranian Foreign Minister Abbas Araghchi detailed the proposal to reporters outside the UN Security Council, saying it would also restart stalled talks with the US on Iran's nuclear program. The seven-day timeline will start as soon as the United States accepts this plan, he said. U.S. President Donald Trump has reportedly rejected an Iranian proposal to reopen the Strait of Hormuz and end hostilities in the region, even as Iran awaits an official U.S. response to its plans. An American newspaper reported about Trump's views, quoting U.S. officials. Iran had earlier proposed a seven-day process under which hostilities would end on all fronts, while the United States would lift its blockade on Iranian ports, release frozen Iranian funds, and waive oil sanctions. The Strait of Hormuz would then be reopened as per this proposal. Prime Minister Narendra Modi today paid tribute to former Prime Minister Dr. Manmohan Singh on his birth anniversary. In the social media post, Mr. Modi said, Dr. Singh spent many years in public life and served the nation with dedication. Union Home Minister Amit Shah today paid tribute to a great pillar of the Bengal Renaissance, Ishwar Chandra Vidyasagar, on his birth anniversary. In the social media post, Mr. Shah said, Vidyasagar made education a powerful medium of social change. Union Home Minister Amit Shah will arrive in Keralam today. Mr. Shah will inaugurate women empowerment initiatives in the cooperative sector at Kundara. Later, he will attend the Amrita Kirti Puraskar ceremony at Amritapuri. Minister of State for Science and Technology Dr. Jitendra Singh launched 5 new popular science magazines in Tamil, Telugu, Marathi, Bengali and Assamese on the occasion of the 85th Foundation Day of the Council of Scientific and Industrial Research or CSIR. The magazines were published by the CSIR National Institute of Science Communication and Policy Research. The ministry said that the release of the magazines marked an important expansion of CSIR National Institute of Science Communication and Policy Research's popular science publishing portfolio. India has made a strong medal haul at the Aichi Nagoya Asian Games today, adding 4 medals across kabaddi, athletics, shooting and squash. The latest results have taken India's overall medal tally to 27. A report.
2: The Indian women's kabaddi team clinched the gold medal defeating Iran 37-34 in a closely contested final. Captain Pushpa Rana led India to victory. In athletics, Sawan Barwal bagged silver in the men's marathon, ending India's 44-year wait for a podium finish in the discipline, clocking 2 hours, 11 minutes and 37 seconds. His performance marked a personal best and a new national record. In shooting, Tilotama Sen, Vidarsa K. Vinod and Ashi Choksi secured silver in the women's 50-meter rifle 3-position team event, scoring 1,763 points. In mixed double squash, Joshna Chinnappa and Vilvan Senthil Kumar won bronze. With these 4 medals, India are currently placed 12th in the medal standings and its overall tally has reached 27 with 3 gold, 11 silver and 13 bronze. Komadi Parikh, Akashwani News, Delhi.
0: And now before we end the bulletin, the headlines once again. External Affairs Minister Dr. S. Jaishankar calls to leverage AI-created opportunities while addressing associated risks. Co-chairs event on AI in the context of international peace and security in New York. Mr. Jaishankar to address 81st United Nations General Assembly in New York this afternoon. Foreign Secretary Vikram Misri calls for urgent UNSC reform to give developing nations greater voice. Continuous rain in Odisha, Chhattisgarh, Bihar and Uttar Pradesh disrupts normal life. Heavy rainfall alert for today over parts of Uttar Pradesh, Uttarakhand, Chhattisgarh and Madhya Pradesh. Iran proposes deal to reopen Strait of Hormuz in 7 days if US meets its conditions. US rejects the proposal. Indian women's kabaddi team clinches gold beating Iran at Asian Games, wins 2 silver medals in women's shooting and men's marathon. And with that, we end the midday news.

0: Hello, dear children. How are you all doing today? Well, I hope that all of you are at the pink of your health. Do you know what that expression means? Well, it means to be in very good health. Today is my favorite day of the week, so I'm also on cloud number 9, which means to be very, very happy. Yes, some more amazing things are in store for you today on this week's episode of the children's program, Kurshang Calling All Children. My name is Shraddha and this is the station of Akashvani Kurshang at 103.5 FM, which is also available now on the mobile app News on AIR as well as the OTT platform Waves. So, are you ready for the show? Dear children, how many of you love watching cartoons, playing games or exploring new things on a phone, tablet or computer? Screens are everywhere today. And they can be great tools for learning, creating, as well as having fun. But what should we do if a stranger sends us a message? Why is it important to take breaks from the screen? And should we share our name, address, photographs, or any other information online? These are some important safety rules to keep in mind while navigating the online world. And today, we are going to talk about screens and safety, finding the right balance so that we can enjoy the digital world while also keeping ourselves and our personal information safe. Today in the studio, we have Ms. Abhilasha Mukhtan and joining her are Piyush and Sophia, and they are here to discuss the topic, Screens and Safety, Finding the Right Balance.
1: Hello everyone, I'm Ms. Abhilasha. Today, we are going to talk about something that has become a very important part of our everyday lives. Something we use when we study, when we communicate, and even when we want some entertainment. And sometimes, something we use even when we don't really have a reason to use it. Yes, we're talking about screens. Phones, tablets, computers, televisions, and gaming devices are all around us. Screens are everywhere. They are a part of our education, entertainment, communication, and even our daily routines. Screens have changed the way we learn, communicate, work, and relax. But with all these benefits comes an important question. Are we using technology or is technology beginning to use us? How do we make sure that screens remain a useful part of our lives without allowing them to take over our lives? And that is exactly what we are going to explore today. So students, today, our program is called Screens and Safety, Finding the Right Balance. And we have two talented, bright young minds joining us. Please introduce yourselves, students.
2: Hello everyone, I'm Piyush and presently I am in class 10.
3: Namaste everyone, my name is Sophia and I am also a student of class 10.
1: Okay, Piyush, let me begin with you. When you hear the word screen, what is the first thing that comes to your mind?
2: Honestly, ma'am, the one screen I use the most is my phone.
3: Same for me. Probably my phone and laptop.
1: And that's understandable. Technology itself is not the enemy. In fact, screens can be wonderful tools when we use them wisely. Think about all the things we can do today. We can attend classes from home. We can watch educational videos. We can read books online. We can communicate with relatives and friends who live far away. We can also learn languages, research topics, listen to music, create artwork, and even develop new skills. There are so many wonderful things that we can do. Now, Piyush, can you give us an example of something useful you have learned through technology?
2: I have learned quite a few things online. Sometimes, if I don't understand a topic, I watch an educational video. I've also learned things like basic video editing and some computer skills.
1: And that is such a useful skill in today's world. And Sophia, what about you?
3: I have used the internet for school projects and research. Sometimes I also watch videos about things I'm interested in, like books, art or science.
1: So clearly, screens aren't automatically bad. The problem begins when use becomes overuse. For example, imagine someone says, I'll play for 10 minutes. 10 minutes becomes 30. 30 becomes 1 hour. Then another video starts. Then another. And suddenly, 2 hours have passed. Has that ever happened to you?
2: Yes, and then I get a warning from my mother.
3: Yes, ma'am. Especially when videos automatically keep playing.
1: That's why self-control is so important. Technology is designed to keep us engaged. Notifications, recommendations, games, short videos, and endless scrolling can make it very easy to continue using a device longer than we originally planned. So, the goal isn't never use screens. The goal is use screens wisely. Now, let's talk about what can happen when screen time becomes excessive. Too much screen time can affect several areas of our lives. First, there is our health. Sitting in one position for a long time means we are moving less. We may also experience eye strain, headaches, neck or back discomfort, especially if our posture is poor. Piyush, what do you think happens when someone sits with their phone for hours without taking a break?
2: They probably get tired and their eyes may hurt.
1: And there is another important area, sleep. Many people use their phones late at night. They tell themselves, I'll just check one message. Then they watch a video. Then they check another notification. Before they know it, it's midnight. Sophia, what happens when someone regularly stays awake late because of their phone?
3: They may not get enough sleep. Then they might feel tired the next morning and find it difficult to concentrate.
1: Absolutely correct. Sleep is not something we should sacrifice for entertainment. Our bodies and minds need proper rest. And then there are studies. Imagine you have an examination tomorrow. You sit down with your textbook. Your phone is beside you and you receive a message and you check it. Then you reply. Another notification appears. You check that. Then you see a video and suddenly your study session has turned into a scrolling session. The problem is not simply the amount of time we spend looking at a screen. It is also how that screen time affects what we're supposed to be doing. Now, let's come to the key word of today's program. Balance. Balance doesn't mean giving up technology. It means making room for technology and real life. For example, time for screens, time for studies, time for physical activity, for reading, for hobbies, then time with family and friends. And most importantly, enough time for sleep. Now, Sophia, suppose you had to create a perfect day. What would you include apart from screen time?
3: Ma'am, I would definitely include exercise, studying, some reading, time with my family, and maybe a hobby.
1: Excellent. And Piyush, what about you?
2: I include playing outside and spending time with friends and obviously some time for games too.
1: Exactly. Notice that neither of you said no technology at all? Well, that's because technology can be part of a healthy lifestyle. The important thing is not allowing it to take over everything else. Think of it like food. We need food. But eating only one kind of food all day would not be healthy. In the same way, we need a variety of experiences in life. A healthy life needs variety. Now, let's move on to another very important part of our topic, online safety. Using technology responsibly isn't only about managing time. It is also about protecting ourselves online. The internet can be useful, but not everyone online has good intentions. So, what information should we be careful about sharing, Piyush?
2: Personal information, like our address or phone number.
1: Correct. And Sophia?
3: Passwords and private information. We shouldn't share those with strangers.
1: Absolutely. Let me give everyone listening a simple rule. Think before you click. Before you post, share, download or reply, stop for a moment and ask, who posted this? Is it trustworthy? Could this information be harmful? Am I sharing something private? Would I be comfortable if my parents or teachers saw this? And remember, your password belongs to you. Don't casually share passwords with friends. Don't use extremely obvious passwords. And don't use the same password for everything if you can avoid it. Now students, we're going to play a little game. It's called Would You Click It? Piyush and Sophia, are you ready?
2: Ready.
3: Yes, ma'am.
1: Okay. Scenario number one. You receive a message saying, congratulations, you have won 50,000 rupees. Click this link immediately to claim your prize. What would you click?
2: That would be tempting, but I won't.
3: Definitely not.
1: Okay, good answer, both of you. And why wouldn't you click it?
3: Because it could be a scam or a dangerous link.
1: Exactly right, Sophia. Now, scenario number two. A stranger sends you a friend request and says, hi, I know you from school. But you don't recognize the person. Would you accept?
2: No, ma'am. I'd ask someone I trust first.
1: Good, Piyush. And remember, not everyone online is who they claim to be. Scenario number three. You see a shocking news story online. Everyone is sharing it. Would you immediately forward it?
3: No, ma'am. I'll check whether it's actually true first.
1: Excellent. Good, Sophia. And that brings

us to another important digital skill, knowing the difference between information and misinformation. Just because something is online doesn't mean it's true. Before sharing information, especially something shocking or frightening, you should check reliable sources.

0: Now moving on, let's discuss something that many young people experience but don't always talk about. Comparison. Social media often shows us carefully selected moments. Someone posts a beautiful photograph. Another person posts about a holiday. Someone shows a new outfit. Someone else posts an achievement. And after seeing all of this, we may think, everyone else's life is better than mine. But is that necessarily true?
1: No, ma'am. People usually don't post everything that's happening in their lives.
0: Exactly. Social media is often a highlight reel, not the complete story. We don't see every boring day. We don't see every failure. We don't see every argument. And we don't see every moment when someone feels unhappy or uncertain. So, comparing our everyday life with somebody else's carefully selected online moments isn't always fair. Sophia, what would you tell someone who feels bad about themselves because of social media?
2: I would say they should remember that social media doesn't show the whole truth. They should focus on themselves instead of constantly comparing themselves with other people.
0: Very well said. And if social media consistently makes someone feel unhappy, anxious, or uncomfortable, it's perfectly reasonable to take a break. We don't have to be online all the time. Another important part of online safety is being kind. Sometimes people say things online that they would never say face to face. Why? Because behind a screen, they may forget that there is a real person reading those words. Piyush, do you know what cyberbullying is?
1: Yes, ma'am. It's when someone uses digital platforms to bully, threaten, embarrass, or repeatedly hurt another person.
0: Correct. And what should someone do if they experience cyberbullying?
1: They shouldn't keep it to themselves. They should tell a parent, teacher, or another trusted adult.
0: Yes, exactly. Save evidence if appropriate. Block or report the account when possible. And most importantly, tell a trusted adult. Never feel ashamed to ask for help. And remember, before you post something, ask yourself, would I say this to someone's face? If the answer is no, perhaps don't post it. Now, I'm going to challenge the both of you. Imagine that for 1 hour every evening, you have to stay away from all unnecessary screens. No social media, no games, no random scrolling, no unnecessary videos. What would you do?
1: I'd probably go outside and play.
2: I'd read or listen to music. Maybe spend time with my family.
0: Excellent, both of you. And that's the interesting thing. Sometimes we say, I'm bored without my phone. But perhaps we're not actually bored. Perhaps we've simply forgotten how many things we can do without it. We can read, draw, write, play an instrument, cook, exercise, play a board game, talk to our family, go for a walk, play outdoors, or simply sit quietly and think. Not every moment needs to be filled with digital stimulation. Students, now let's have a quick fire round, all right? I'll give you a situation and you give me a quick answer. Are we ready?
3: Ready.
0: Okay. What do you think? Should we use phone during meals?
1: That should be kept preferably away.
2: Yes, family time should be screen-free.
0: What about phone just before bedtime?
2: Better to avoid it.
1: Yes, definitely.
0: What about unknown links?
1: Don't click.
0: Password?
2: Keep it private.
0: Online argument?
1: Don't make it worse.
0: Cyberbullying?
2: Tell a trusted adult.
0: Suspicious information?
1: Check before sharing.
0: And finally, screen time?
2: Balance.
0: Excellent. Now, before we conclude, I want everyone listening to remember 5 simple rules. Rule number 1, set limits. Don't allow screens to decide how you spend your entire day. Decide when you will use them and when you will put them away. Rule number 2, protect your health. Take breaks. Move your body. Maintain a comfortable posture. Give your eyes a rest and make sure you get enough sleep. Rule number 3. Protect your privacy. Don't casually share your address, passwords, personal information, or private photographs. Think carefully before posting anything online. Rule number 4. Be kind and responsible. Remember that there is a real person behind every account. Don't bully, insult, or embarrass others. If you see someone being bullied online, don't encourage it. Seek help from a trusted adult. Finally, rule number 5. Make time for real life. Technology should be a part of life, not all of life. Make time for family, friends, exercise, hobbies, reading, outdoor activities, and simply being present in the world around you. Piyush, after today's discussion, what do you think is the biggest lesson about screens?
1: I think screens are necessarily bad. We just have to make sure we're controlling our screen time instead of letting it control us.
0: Okay, very good. And Sophia?
2: I'd say we should use technology for useful things. Enjoy entertainment in moderation and always remain

0: Remember to stay safe online.
1: And I think both of you have captured today's message beautifully. Technology has changed the way we learn, communicate, and entertain ourselves. It gives us incredible opportunities. But with those opportunities comes responsibility. We need to know when to switch on and when to switch off. We need to know what to share and what to keep private. We need to know when to believe something and when to check the facts.
2: Yes, ma'am. And perhaps most importantly, we need to remember that there is a whole world beyond our screens. A world where we can run, play, read, create, talk, laugh, explore, and make memories.
1: So the next time your phone asks for your attention, pause for a moment and ask yourself, do I really need to look at this right now? Sometimes the best notification is the one we choose to ignore.
0: Technology is a wonderful tool when we control it, but it becomes a problem when it controls us.
1: Okay, thank you dear students for this wonderful and engaging discussion on a topic that affects our lives in so many ways. I hope you learned something important today.
2: Thank you, ma'am. It was indeed a much needed conversation. I'll definitely keep these points in mind.
0: Yes, ma'am. I had a great time today. Okay. Thank you.
1: Okay, thank you students, thank you.

Screens are becoming an increasingly inseparable part of our lives. It opens the doors to many learning opportunities as well. The future inclines heavily towards devices, and it is all the more important that we practice awareness and safety in the digital world. Thank you so much, Ms. Abhilasha, Piyush and Sophia, for that engaging discussion. And I'm sure that our listeners found a lot of useful information today. So that brings us to the end of the program. Thank you so much for joining us. And we will be back with another fun, engaging and relevant topic on next week's episode of Kirshan Calling All Children. Until then, stay happy, stay healthy, and don't forget to look up from the screens and enjoy the world around you. Also, do keep listening to Akashvani Kirshan at 103.5 FM for the upcoming programs. This program was presented by Shraddha Chhetri and was produced by Yojana Mohra. Thank you so much for tuning in.

0: Union Minister Amit Shah inaugurates several NCCF initiatives in Kerala to boost women's empowerment through cooperatives. Chief Justice of India Surya Kant says drug abuse among children must be seen as child protection issue. External Affairs Minister S. Jaishankar to address United Nations General Assembly in New York tonight. And in Asian Games, Indian men's and women's kabaddi teams clinch gold medals in Japan. Tajinder Pal Singh Toor wins silver in men's shot put. India's medal tally reaches 30 with 4 gold, 12 silver and 14 bronze. The Election Commission has reiterated that the decision of the Special Intensive Revision, SIR, of electoral rolls issued for all the states and UTs was taken unanimously. Addressing a press conference in New Delhi, Director General Media Ashish Goyal said, a meeting of the Commission was held today where Chief Election Commissioner Ganesh Kumar and Election Commissioners Dr. Sukhbir Singh Sandhu and Vivek Joshi were present. He said the order for the SIR issued on the 24th of June last year for all the states and UTs, starting with Bihar, was issued with the unanimous approval of the Commission.
1: A meeting of the Election Commission of India was held today. The Chief Election Commissioner, Shri Gyanesh Kumar, and Election Commissioners, Dr. Sukhbir Singh Sandhu and Dr. Vivek Joshi, were present in today's Commission meeting. The Commission unanimously took a number of decisions in today's meeting, which are being shared through today's ECI press note.
0: The Election Commission today said booth-level officers, BLOs, will visit the homes of individuals who have been issued notices during the ongoing special intensive revision to collect the required documents. The BLOs will subsequently upload the documents on the ECINET platform. The Commission clarified that such persons will not be called for hearing by electoral registration officer. It said that hearings will be conducted only in exceptional circumstances, preferably through online mode. The Commission also said if a hearing is required, the elector may authorize any adult member of their family to appear on their behalf. The district election officers will also create adequate number of help desks and hold special camps for the people living in night shelters, labor, poor people and the homeless. A committee headed by the Senior Deputy Election Commissioner and comprising an independent expert from IIT and IIIT will review ECINET to double-check that it complies with the provisions of the Acts and Rules. More from our correspondent.
2: The SIR has been completed in 20 states and union territories, including Bihar and West Bengal. The Election Commission said that any person whose name has been left out during SIR and wants to include their name can apply to the concerned electoral registration officer. The chief electoral officer, district election officer and electoral registration officer will launch a special drive for enrollment of these electors. Meanwhile, in the national capital, following chief electoral officer of Delhi's request, the deadline for filing claims and objections has been extended until 30th October. The deadline for disposing of notices, claims and objections has also been extended till 30th November this year. With Dipendra Kumar, Suparna Saikya, Akashwani News, Delhi.
0: The BJP has condemned the allegations levelled by opposition parties, particularly the Congress, against the Election Commission on SIR as extremely unfortunate. Addressing a press conference in New Delhi today, senior BJP leader Ravi Shankar Prasad said the Election Commission has issued a press note stating that all decisions related to the special intensive revision were taken with the consent of the Chief Election Commissioner and both election commissioners. This is Akashwani giving you the news.
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0: Welcome back. You're with us on the news at 9. Union Minister for Home Affairs and Cooperation Amit Shah inaugurated several developmental initiatives under the auspices of the National Cooperative Consumers Federation of India, NCCF, at Kundara near Kollam in Kerala today. These initiatives aim to ensure women's participation in the cooperative sector and strengthen women's empowerment. More from our correspondent.
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1: Chief Justice of India Suryakant has said that drug abuse among children should be viewed not only as a public health issue but also as a matter of child protection. He was speaking at a seminar in Patna today on restoring childhood, preventing drug abuse and reintegration of children in need of care and protection. The Chief Justice stressed the need to ensure that children affected by substance use are provided safety, treatment, counseling, rehabilitation and opportunities to resume education and family life.
2: When a child encounters intoxicating substances, education gets interrupted. Family relationship may become strained, physical and mental health is bound to suffer, and the child would become more exposed to exploitation, violence, trafficking, or other forms of abuse. Substance abuse among children must therefore be understood not only as a public health concern, but equally as a child protection concern.
1: Chief Justice of India Justice Suryakant today inaugurated the country's first Victim Rights Centre in Patna. The first of its kind Victim Rights Centre in the country has been established on the premises of the Bihar State Legal Services Authority. The CJI said the centre will provide legal rights and essential assistance under one roof to victims of various crimes, including invisible victims. Prime Minister Narendra Modi will share his thoughts with the people of the country and abroad in his monthly radio program Mann Ki Baat on Akashvani at 11 a.m. tomorrow. It will be the 138th episode. The program will be broadcast across the entire Akashvani and Doordarshan network, the AIR news website and the news on AIR mobile app. Prime Minister Narendra Modi is completing 25 years in public service, a journey defined by the mantra of Jan Seva Se Desh Seva and a relentless commitment that continues. Guided by this vision for Seva and Sushasan, the government has been ceaselessly working towards achieving the goal of a Vikasit Bharat by 2047. Through inclusive development and social empowerment, this dedication is transforming lives. Today in our special series, we bring you an instance of how this vision has been translated into action through the Pariksha Pe Charcha initiative.
3: Pariksha Pe Charcha is an annual interactive event where Prime Minister Narendra Modi interacts with students, teachers, parents and discusses about managing exam stress and joyful learning. Launched in 2018 under the Exam Warriors movement, the nationwide initiative helps youngsters approach exams with confidence rather than pressure. The initiative has reframed examinations as opportunities rather than threats. Interacting with the students at a program held under the Pariksha Pe Charcha initiative, the Prime Minister advised them to make themselves strong and capable of handling any kind of pressure.
4: Kisi bhi prakar ke pressure ko jhelne ke liye samarthman banana chahiye. Rote baithna nahi chahiye. मान के चलना चाहिए कि जीवन में आता रहता है, दबाव बनता रहता है, तो खुद को तैयार करना पड़ता है. दबाव को हमने अपने तरीके से मन से एक बार इस स्थिति से जीतना है, ये तो संकल्प करना होता है.
3: Talking to Akashvani News, Sachin Sharma, a teacher from Uttar Pradesh, said that the Pariksha Pe Charcha is a meaningful initiative that encourages students to approach examinations with confidence.
5: Pariksha Pe Charcha is a meaningful initiative that encourages students to approach examination with confidence. Pariksha Pe Charcha encourages students to manage their time, take healthy break, remain physically active and share their worries openly with the teachers and parents. Our Prime Minister, Shri Narendra Modi ji, is doing exceptional work in the field in which we is interacting with the students and actually trying to solve their problems which face there during examination. His message that education is about life, not merely mark, encourages us teachers as well as students to look beyond academic results and focus on overall development.
3: The program shifted focus from pure performance to overall development for crores of young Indians, addressing exam-induced stress, promoting balanced preparation and placing mental well-being on the national agenda. With Priya Mondal, Bhanu Pratap Singh, Akashvani News, Delhi.

0: Finance Minister Nirmala Sitharaman has expressed confidence that India can achieve economic growth of over 10%, stressing on the need for greater adoption of technology and innovation. Speaking at an IIT Madras Alumni Association event, Ms. Sitharaman said higher growth would accelerate the journey towards Atmanirbhar Bharat and Vikasit Bharat, but would require greater efforts from all stakeholders. This is Akashvani. 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
0: Welcome back. External Affairs Minister Dr. S. Jaishankar will address the high-level session of the 81st United Nations General Assembly, UNGA, in New York tonight. According to the UN, the 81st session will focus on revitalizing global cooperation, advancing the Sustainable Development Goals, and promoting collective action for peace, dignity, and equality. Heavy rainfall continues in several parts of Odisha under the influence of a weakening depression, triggering flood concerns in northern and other parts of the state. We have more from our correspondent.
2: Incessant rain has affected more than 73,000 people in 80 blocks, 325 gram panchayats and 1,071 villages across 10 districts of Odisha. Around 4,480 hectares of cropland have also been affected. In northern Odisha, the Jalaka and Baitarani rivers are flowing above danger levels, while the Subarnarekha is rising, threatening low-lying areas. The Hirakud Dam is releasing flood water through 20 gates amid increased inflow, with the flow at Mundali expected to reach around 6 lakh Q6 by midnight. Downstream areas have been put on alert. Kalinga Ghati remains closed until further orders following landslides disrupting road connectivity between Kandhamal and Ganjam. Prakash Das for Akashvani News, Bhubaneswar.
0: Due to the activation of a western disturbance over Himachal Pradesh, most parts of the state have been receiving rainfall since this afternoon, while light snowfall has been recorded in higher altitude areas. A report.
3: In the tribal district of Kinnaur in Himachal Pradesh, sudden snowfall in higher altitude areas today has led to a drop in temperatures and increased the chill in the air. Light snowfall has also been reported from other high altitude areas of the state. In the state capital Shimla, intermittent rain continued throughout the day, bringing a chill to the weather. In the lower areas, rainfall has provided relief from the humid heat. The Meteorological Center Shimla has issued a warning of heavy to very heavy rainfall in 8 districts of the state tomorrow, September 27. An orange alert has been issued for Sirmaur district, while a yellow alert has been issued for Bilaspur, Kangra, Kullu, Mandi, Shimla, Solan and Kinnaur districts. Ritesh Kapoor, Akashwani News, Shimla.
0: Both the Indian men's and women's kabaddi teams today won gold medals at the Aichi Nagoya Asian Games 2026 in Japan. India has made a strong medal haul at the Asian Games today, adding 7 medals across kabaddi, athletics, shooting and squash. Now India are placed 10th in the medal standings and its overall tally has reached 30 with 4 gold, 12 silver and 14 bronze. And now before we end the bulletin, the headlines once again. Election Commission reiterates that order for SIR issued for all states and UTs with its unanimous approval. Says booth-level officers will visit homes of electors issued notice during SIR to collect required documents. Union Minister Amit Shah inaugurates several NCCF initiatives in Kerala to boost women's empowerment through cooperatives. Chief Justice of India Surya Kant says drug abuse among children must be seen as child protection issue. That is all in the news at 9. Good night.

0: 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This is Akashvani. In the program Spotlight, now we bring you a discussion on significance of India signing the UN Convention Against Cybercrime. The participants are Gulshan Rai, Cyber Security Expert, and Meghna Bose, Anchor.
1: India has signed the United Nations Convention Against Cybercrime, marking an important step towards strengthening international

0: National Cooperation in Fighting Against Cybercrime. The convention provides a global framework for tackling cyber offenses, sharing electronic evidence and addressing the challenges posed by criminals operating across borders. But what does this development mean for India? And more importantly, how could it affect ordinary citizens in an increasingly digital world? To understand the significance of this convention and its implications for India's cybersecurity, we are joined by Mr. Gulshan Rai, cybersecurity expert. Welcome to the program, Mr. Rai.
1: Thank you very much.
0: To begin with, I want to ask you, sir, what is the United Nations Convention Against Cybercrime and why is India's decision to sign it important?
1: The United Nations Convention Against Cybercrime is usually called a UN Cybercrime Convention or Hanoi Convention there. This convention is important, as you know, that the cybercrime is a transnational crime there. It's a virtual, borderless. Anyone can commit an offense from anywhere, any part of the world, and in few seconds, in less than a second also. And India has also seen so many cybercrime. As I said, it's a borderless. So the criminal does not have to be there in India for committing crime. It can be anywhere else. Now, when such crimes are committed, offenses are committed, the police finds difficult to trace the evidence there. The data is not available, evidences are not available, because there are a huge, stringent and very involved task involved to get the evidence from different countries there. Though we have a mutual legal assistance treaties with a number of countries there, but it becomes very, very difficult to get the data. So this convention is very, very important that it will help India to get the data, to get the evidence there for the crimes and try them, solve them for the Indian citizen. So the crimes which were not being solved because of the lack of evidence, the evidence lying in different countries there, this becomes helpful for us to get the data. I can explain in a number of manner there how it helped, but you can say that India signed this convention on 25th September 2026.
0: Right.
1: It has not yet been operative because the country has to ratify the convention.
0: That would lead me to segue into the next question. What does India's signing of the convention indicate about its role in shaping international digital security cooperation?
1: As I said, the entire cybercrime is virtual and borderless there. And I can give you one example how it will help the things. Suppose a crime is committed in India. The data, the offender or the criminal or the perpetrator is from one of the country. He takes the data to another country and they transfer the data to a third country there. So that cycle is there. Now, it will help India, first of all, to get the evidence. Number two, participate internationally and put forward the Indian views to create a framework which may be helpful for solving the crime in India. Of course, this will be international. We'll have a treaties. We'll have a sort of agreement with the different countries there. But it will help to faster solve the crime issues and also to set right the frames which may help the country in due course of time.
0: Right.
1: I can tell you what offenses it will cover, this treaty, what offenses this will cover. Illegal access to ICT system, illegal interception of electronic data, interference with the electronic data, forgery issues leading to used by technology. The cases which you have seen, most of the case, many times and many much more news has come in the media, digital arrest. They may not be committed from the Indian soil there. They may be committed transnational aspect there. The online grooming solicitation of children, gender offenses there. The children pornography it can address there. And then money laundering, which money goes out here. So many things are there. So any crime which is related to the technology crime, it will get covered over here. And India will greatly benefit because the large population, large transactions are happening on the ICT, on the computers there, online transactions are happening there. So number of crimes are also increasing in India. So that will help us to do. And second most important will happen that the countries, including India, will be able to align our framework, legal framework, interoperable, and align each other to solve the crime fast.

0: committed in India, where a fraud occurs in India, email account is hosted in one country, the records are hosted in a cloud in other country, and the jurisdictions are different, the evidence is lying in different countries there. For example, the cryptocurrency is also very example I can quote it there. So this underlying offenses may be an ordinary fraud, but virtually all the useful evidence is digital. This convention establishes a framework through which states can cooperate to preserve, obtain, and exchange electronic evidence. That is a great benefit, as I said.
1: Right.
0: The convention will require the countries, so-called the parties in the convention, the word is used parties in the convention, to establish domestic legal mechanism enabling competent authorities subject to domestic laws and safeguard. That is a great advantage, that we can process the cases as per our domestic laws and keeping our safeguard in principle. I can explain to you. Suppose, I mean, some of the countries with whom which are adversary countries to us, they will never agree to have a bilateral or give the evidence to us. I mean, many of the cyber cases are happening where the evidence is lying or the perpetrators are operating from different parts of different countries. Because it's a UN convention, all countries are bound to share that. That's a maximum benefit. That is the large, very significant benefit India will get.
1: Now, moving on, while greater data sharing can help investigations, what safeguards do you think are needed to protect the privacy of internet users?
0: Safeguards are very, very important aspect there. And this was one of the most important point which were discussed in while there were this framework was being prepared, convention was being prepared there. The convention does not give law enforcement agencies unrestricted powers to investigate or to collect data. That's one important. If you look at the Article 24 of the convention, it requires procedural powers to be subject to domestic conditions and safeguard protecting human rights in accordance with international human rights obligation and incorporating. That is one. And then the second factor which it gives safeguard is a proportionality. Depending on the investigating measures and domestic law, safeguard would include such as judicial or independent review and effective remedy, ground justifying use of power and limit on its scope and duration. That means that any government cannot get any data. It has to be in the interest of the citizens. It has to be proportionate data, and it has to be for a particular purpose of investigation and solving the crime. That is there. And the crimes also, definition of crimes by and large, will get harmonized across the countries there. Suppose we say this is a crime, other country will say this is not a crime in that country, but our law will prevail, this is a crime. And I can give you a very clear example. See, why in India, the pornography is a crime, but many other countries, pornography is not a crime. In the name of the pornography, so many offenses are committed there. They put a pornographic image and they provide the virus, they keep the virus hidden pornographic image, and that gets impacted there. So our pornography in our country, pornography is offense. Other countries, they don't have. Child pornography is offense everywhere. So the safeguard will be there that any country will use a domestic law, will be a proportionate to the crime, and then there will be a judicial review for every request which goes there. So these are the safeguards there. Any country cannot ask whatever data they can have it.
1: Now that we are living in the era of
0: artificial... In a way, there will be a limit on the scope there. As I said, you can get the data for a crime. If you are not able to justify a crime, data will not be available. So there won't be any snooping kind of a issue there, which often issues are raised, snooping data, you come here, data, you go there. That snooping thing will not get covered openly.
1: Right, sir. Now that we are living in the era of artificial intelligence, how do you think that AI, deepfakes, cryptocurrencies and quantum technologies will change the very nature of cybercrime?
0: These emerging technologies, the three names or the four names, you said it, they are bringing a mind-boggling changes in our system there, in any working there, in mind-boggling kind of issues there. While these technologies are useful for efficiency, bring efficiency, productivity and innovations there, largely innovations there, and innovations are taking very fast. However, these technologies

0: are double sword kind of a thing. On one side, we use them for better one. The perpetrator or the adversary also uses this technology to commit crime. Mm. All financial frauds, AI and quantum is being used for protection of the frauds there, and also being used for the committing the frauds also there. This will, I mean, and that is where this convention will help. Largely the convention, as we move on in the technological innovation in this era there, this convention, the relevance of convention becomes very, very important, particularly to tackle the frauds relating to AI, quantum, or which are being committed using the emerging technologies. This becomes very, very important. As I said, the data is lying somewhere, technique is lying somewhere. This becomes very, very important part of it.
1: Now, as we are coming to the close of the program, what message does India's decision to sign the UN Convention Against Cybercrime send about India's approach to digital security and international cooperation?
0: India had signed the convention treaty, and rightly so. This was absolutely inevitable. This will help the nations across the world. It will help the nation, and they will be able to address the cybercrime challenges of technology in committing the cyber crimes or cyber offenses more effectively. It will help them to kind of establish to talk to them to address these challenges. But still, there is a lot of time to do that. As I said, there are 95 signatories there to the convention, but only 3 parties have ratified. So we have signed the convention, and we also have to ratify it. And there is a proper process for the country to ratification it. It will go to the parliament also, and then ratification will happen. But it will help us to set up and align the framework, and so is the case with other countries there.
1: Thank you so much, Mr. Gulshan Rai, for joining us and helping us understand the significance of India signing the UN Convention Against Cybercrime and what stronger international cooperation could mean for India's digital security and for citizens navigating the online world. As our dependence on digital platforms continue to grow, cooperation between countries will remain an important part of tackling cybercrime that crosses national borders. Thank you for being with us, sir.
0: Thank you.
2: 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The participants were Gulshan Rai, cybersecurity expert, and Meghna Bose, anchor. 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Spotlight.

0: participation in the cooperative sector and strengthen women empowerment. Prime Minister Narendra Modi will share his thoughts with the people of the country and abroad in his monthly radio program Mann Ki Baat on Akashwani at 11 a.m. tomorrow. It will be the 138th episode. The program will be broadcast across the entire Akashwani and Doordarshan network, the AIR news website and the News on AIR mobile app. It will also be live streamed on the YouTube channels of AIR News, DD News, PMO, Information Broadcasting Ministry. Akashwani will broadcast the program in regional languages immediately after the Hindi broadcast. The Finance Ministry has announced that all public sector banks and regional rural banks will remain open tomorrow for the convenience of the customers. The ministry said that this step has been taken in view of the proposed three-day nationwide bank strike called by the United Forum of Bank Unions from the 28th to the 30th of this month, coinciding with the preceding weekend holidays of 26th and 27th September. External Affairs Minister Dr. S. Jaishankar is addressing the high-level session of the 81st United Nations General Assembly UNGA in New York tonight. Addressing the session, Dr. Jaishankar said that there must be no dilution in our zero-tolerance approach towards terrorism and our right to defend ourselves against terrorism will be exercised. Finance Minister Nirmala Sitharaman has expressed confidence that India can achieve economic growth of over 10%, stressing on the need for greater adoption of technology and innovation. Speaking at an IIT Madras Alumni Association event, Ms. Sitharaman said higher growth would accelerate the journey towards Atmanirbhar Bharat and Vikasit Bharat, but would require greater efforts from all stakeholders. Both the Indian men's and women's kabaddi teams today won gold medals at the Aichi Nagoya Asian Games 2026 in Japan. India has made a strong medal haul at the Asian Games today, adding 7 medals across kabaddi, athletics, shooting and squash. Now India are currently placed 10th in the medal standing and its overall tally has reached 30 with 4 gold, 12 silver and 14 bronze. The India Meteorological Department, IMD, has issued a red colour warning for heavy to very heavy rainfall with isolated extremely heavy rainfall at some places in Uttarakhand tomorrow. The IMD forecast heavy to very heavy rainfall at isolated places over Himachal Pradesh and West Uttar Pradesh tomorrow. And that is the end of this news bulletin.
1: हामी आकाशवाणीको खरसाङ केन्द्रबाट बोलिरहेछौँ। समय अहिले रातिको 11:10 भयो। यसको साथै अब आजको हाम्रो सम्पूर्ण कार्यक्रम यहीँ सम्पन्न हुन्छ। भोलि बिहान 6:20 पुनः उपस्थित हुनेछौँ FM 103.5 MHz प्रभातकालीन अधिवेशन लिएर। हवस् त अहिलेलाई आज्ञा चाहन्छु। शुभरात्रि। जय हिन्द।